0: Hey, it's Steve Harvey, y'all. 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
1: All right, would you rather a mate that talks too much or a mate that barely talks to you at all?
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1: You don't want to talk?
2: 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We're married 25 years. 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
1: Baby, come to me. Let me put my arms around you. 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
1: All right, would you rather a mate that talks too much or a mate that barely talks to you at all?
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Sweetheart, I've been trying so hard to get over you. 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
3: 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You got a roof? 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
3: 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With your mate.
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2: Plantain or plantain. You could say it.
3: Plantains. Early said plantains. Plantains.
2: Or you could plantains. Say plantains. It's written out both ways. Okay?
4: How did Jamaican people say it? That's who we need
3: plantains.
4: To ask.
3: Plantains.
4: Find out what the black people are saying. Tell us how to pronounce them bananas that you fry.
5: Steve, this is Deandra. It's plantain. Thank you.
4: So it's plantain.
2: Yeah, like plantain. I said initially.
4: Oh,
2: thank
4: like
2: you.
4: You're planting something in the backyard.
3: Yeah, planting.
2: No.
4: Yeah, that's it.
2: Planting is what you're talking about.
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2: you're
3: using
2: talking about
3: G.
2: Plantain.
3: You're just saying
4: Shirley,
3: plantain.
4: What is it? We planting something in the garden tomorrow.
2: With the G at the end.
4: You know how many farmers have been up with my granddad and said, hey, man, what you planting this year?
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2: 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You can hurt yourself in the bedroom. 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
2: 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See, that's what happened with y'all. A lot of people, and black people, you know, they can't admit that. 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You know how your back went out? 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
1: 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You can hurt yourself in the bedroom. It can cause a disability. 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
1: 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See, that's what happened with y'all. A lot of people, and black people, you know, they can't admit that. Back went out. You know how your back went out? You picked her up like you did when y'all got married and carried her over the threshold. Well, you tried that 30 years later.
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8: 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What's needed to make them all work together smoothly?
10: 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We've never had that happen before. How does a leader and a manager in the workplace bring together those generational differences?
8: 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Stick around. Our show begins right after this.
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8: Is it possible that men think more of taking care of their cars than they think about taking care of their own health? Well, a new study might suggest this with some startling findings. And to discuss this, let's welcome our guest, Dr. Jamin Brombot, who is a urologist and co-founder of the Drive for Men's Health and co-director of the Personalized Urology and Robotics Clinic. Welcome to the show.
9: Thanks for having me.
8: So tell us about this new survey about men's health.
9: What we wanted to do is see where guys' priorities are. So we surveyed 1,000 men and asked them, what was the make and model of your first car? Now, do you remember what the make and model of your first car was?
8: Oh, sure. It was kind of an old one, but it was a 67 Mustang.
9: Yeah. So we asked all these men that, and over 80% of them knew what their make and model of their first car was. And then if you were to ask them, like, even more details, they knew that as well. But when we asked them when their last doctor's appointment was, about half knew when their last doctor's appointment was. So you can tell by the survey that most men care more about their cars than they actually do their overall health.
8: Now, what is it about men that makes them think that they're strong, rugged, and kind of, you know, indestructible?
9: I think it just comes down to mindset. When my wife has her friends over our house, they'll start asking me about questions about, you know, medicine. Whereas when I have my guy friends there, the last thing they want to do is talk about urology. So it may just be mindset. It may just be that there's not awareness. Like, guys may not know that I need to go see the doctor. Doesn't matter what your age is, 20, 30, 50, 60, 70. They may just not know the guidelines. There may not be enough public awareness on that.
8: Is the factor of men not thinking so much about their health, is that perhaps a reason that they don't live as long as women? I mean, is that one of the factors there, do you think?
9: I think so. In 1920, the gap in life expectancy was 1 year. Now it's 5 years. And think about all the technology and all the medicines and all the advances that we've had. And yet still men are doing worse and worse and worse. They may be living longer, but they're living less than their female counterparts. And if you look at the top 10 causes of death in America, men are likely to die from 9 out of 10 of them. So it's definitely, I would say, for lack of a better word, in a state of crisis. And we need to have movements like this to alter the guy's mindset and get them to think about their health. Because honestly, you know, before I got into the medical field, when I thought about men's health, I just thought about a prostate exam. And when most guys think about that, they go in the opposite direction. But what we're trying to get guys to think is your body's just like a car, and there's more than just the tires. You have to think about the whole thing. So you have your heart, your lungs, your skin, your eyes. There's so much more to your body than just your prostate. It's a global thing, and you should be thinking about all of it, not just one specific body part.
8: So how often should a man think about having a complete physical?
9: At least once a year. There are guidelines that say what you should be getting done at least once a year in terms of physical exams, in terms of labs, but at a minimum, you should be going at least once a year. And then based on your age and based on your various risk factors, your local physician may want to do some extra things or do fewer things. And sometimes these guidelines are changing, but most of them are fairly specific in what, at a bare minimum, you should be getting done.
8: And so if you have a physical once a year, your doctor can pretty much tell if some problem's starting to happen, I guess. And generally, you're going to be in pretty safe boundary as far as correcting a problem, I would think.
9: I think so. And obviously, you know, there are outliers where people get everything done and still something happens. And I think that's just chance. But overall, yes. The more you go see your physician, you're going to be able to find things and prevent things before they happen. You know, your body's just like a car, actually. If you think about it, when a warning sign goes on in your car, you go and get, you know, your pressure checked or you get your oil changed. Or if you know your tires have to be changed every 20,000 miles, you're going to go get them changed because you want to get the life out of that tire. Unfortunately, your body is not like a car in that you can't get another body. You only get one opportunity. So if you have warning signs like blood in your stool or a rash on your skin or a headache that just won't go away, those are all warning signs that you should go and seek some professional help. At the same time, you have to do the prevention and maintenance, like the oil changes and the tires. You have to get all that screening as well for your body. The only difference is, again, you can't go and get another body. You only have one, so you should make that a priority, not your car, essentially.
8: Is fear a factor with going to the doctor? And maybe even if you're seeing an alarming symptom, you're afraid to find out if it's really something bad.
9: Yes, I think there is fear of the unknown and fear of what it could be. And we just kind of put it under the rug and hope that everything will get better.
8: Is there a particular age at which you should start having annual physicals, or is it from birth, basically?
9: I would say from birth, and if you break it down by like age, and this is just generics, I'm not here to be anyone's physician, and obviously you should talk to your local professional, but you know, if you look at between age of 20 to 39, you should be getting a physical exam, your blood pressure check, you should be getting TB skin tests, you should be getting routine blood tests every 3 years. If you haven't gotten a tetanus, get that every 10 years, and then plus or minus maybe a rectal exam. And then in that age group, self-exam for testicular cancer is very important, because that is the age group that we find the most amount of testicular cancers. So that's when we should be getting guys to do self-exams. And then obviously at any time, you know, if there's a risk for sexually transmitted diseases, do that as well. Now, based on these categories, you know, at age 40 to 50, 50 plus, you know, you add more and more and more as you go on, because as you get older, you are at risk for other things. But it's very simple. It should only be, you know, a few minutes in the doctor's office, and a lot of this stuff you can get done before you even go see the physician, and it should be a fun experience. And then a specialist usually get involved, and abnormalities found in the preventative maintenance.
8: Now, what if there's a spouse listening to this interview and she's thinking, boy, they're talking about my husband never wanting to go see the doctor. What advice would you give to a caring wife who wants to get their significant other to see the doctor? What can they tell them?
9: You should not be afraid to talk to your partner, to motivate the men in their lives to take better care of themselves, because statistics are in favor of women, and they are very good advocates for themselves, and they can also be very good advocates for us as men as well. So for that wife, what I would recommend is open up that line of communication with your husband, because research studies have shown that couples that communicate and have healthy relationships actually lead healthier physical lives as well. So opening up that line, you should not be afraid to talk to your husband about his health. And okay, if he's being stubborn, then what I usually say is you should recruit maybe one of his friends or some other family member that he may listen to. I wouldn't suggest doing this, but I have had this happen here as well. The wife will say they're going on vacation or going to lunch, and then the guy ends up at my office. I wouldn't recommend doing that because he may not be happy, but you know, you just have to start that conversation. Maybe he'll get motivated. Maybe we can become his friends and his advocates to break down that barrier to get him to go see his physician.
8: Dr. Jamin Brombot, a urologist, we want to thank you so much for joining us today on InfoTrack.
9: Thank you, sir.
8: Next, today's workplaces may put teenagers next to oldsters. How are they getting along? That story coming up.
7: Stick around. There's more InfoTrack straight ahead.
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8: Is there a generation gap where you work? It's happening at workplaces nationwide. But how are they getting along? InfoTrack's Roy Mackey is here with the story. Roy?
5: Thanks, Chris. Our guest is industrial and organizational psychologist Dr. Lori LaCivita, and she's an expert on this generational gap in the workplace and how to close it. Dr. LaCivita, welcome to InfoTrack.
16: Hi, thanks so much for having me.
5: So tell us, what can happen when different generations come together in the same workplace?
16: You know, it's really interesting. Like we often say, multi-generational workplaces can really bring out the best and the worst of the organization and the employees that are in them, because we have to think about each generation as actually having different characteristics, different leadership styles and motivators and things that engage them. One example that I like to use is millennials, who are now the single largest segment in the workforce. Some of the characteristics that we can generalize to that particular generation is that they're very flexible and mobile, and they meet the needs of the moment, but they're also very quick and reliant on technology. So we often find that they lack some of the emotional intelligence or personal interactive skills, such as the ability to build teams as well as deal with difficult people. So the positive things of each generation, characteristics-wise, we can either look at that as being a positive or a negative if, in fact, there's no balance between the generations, because each of the differences can create challenges, including miscommunication and conflict, and that really can influence a result or a lack of the ability to build strong, cohesive teams that we find are so relevant and necessary in today's workforce.
5: Do you think this is any greater of an issue today than it was two or three generations ago?
16: I think it is, because now we currently have four generations that are working in the workplace together. We've never had that happen before. And so, you know, that's why we see this as such a relevant topic, is because how does a leader and a manager in the workplace bring together those different generational differences so they can, again, form those cohesive high-performance teams?
5: You said this is the first time that we've ever had four generations in the workplace. Can you explain that? Because it seems like, wouldn't it just be the same general pool of ages there permanently?
16: Yes, but we have people that are working long.

0: respect for authority, and, you know, they respond very well to directive leadership, and seniority and age is essential to them. And then when you look at the millennial in comparison, as I said earlier, they like to work in a flexible environment. They don't really respond well to directive leadership. They are very much involved in multitasking and in being able to kind of form their own work schedule. So then in comparison to them, we have the baby boomers, and they, being different, they have more of a team orientation, and they're interested in personal growth, and but they're extremely usually sensitive to feedback. So you take all of these different characteristics that we're talking about, and you put them all together on one team. How do you actually work with that team to make it a cohesive team? That's the question that we deal with as IO psychologists in the workplace.
1: And one of the things that you focus on in particular is something called emotional intelligence. Can you just explain what that is?
0: Yes, absolutely. If you think about it, we're born with our thinking potential that we measure as IQ, or general intelligence. And that's pretty much set throughout our lifetime with very little variance. The good news is that emotional intelligence, or EI, is something that can be enhanced and developed. So EI is really a measure of our ability to understand our own emotions and their effects, as well as those of other people, in addition to being able to really read the current in the environment, which then gives us the tools across generations to understand our emotions and those of others to more effectively address and engage each other. A good example of that that I see, something that will resonate probably with all of us, and something I think I've probably experienced myself, you know, we've all wanted to go to our boss and ask for a raise or a promotion. And so you kind of think about in your mind how you want to address that, what you're going to say to your boss. You kind of try to anticipate how his reaction to you is going to be. So you go in to see your boss the next day, or and he or she begins the conversation by saying how bad the quarter is, about how return on investment is low, really worried about having to act upon doing layoffs later on in the year, and just very concerned about the financial status of the organization. So if you're not reading that cue and you're paying too much attention to what you want to say rather than what that individual is saying to you, and that current, what we call the emotional current in the room, you're probably going to ask for that raise in a very inopportune time, and more than likely you're going to have a negative outcome. And so somebody that's really aware of what's going on around them and not being so primarily focused on themselves and their own intent is someone that would have a strong degree of emotional intelligence. And so that's, again, what we do as industrial organizational psychologists. We help employees and organizations reach their full potential by being able to understand emotions of what drives them as well as the emotions of others.
1: Our guest on InfoTrack is industrial and organizational psychologist Dr. Lori LaCivita, and we're discussing the generation gap in today's workplace and how to close that generation gap and maybe even to take advantage of it. Dr. LaCivita, I understand in some cases hiring managers actually are placing a pretty strong emphasis on emotional intelligence in the hiring process. What advice can you offer to a potential job applicant who may be a little concerned about that?
0: There's categories of EI. So we have the overall overarching score, or the overarching level of emotional intelligence that each individual has. But there's really five distinct categories that include self-awareness, self-regulation, motivation, empathy, and social skills. So all of those five elements come together that allow us to assess our environment, again, and our end human interactions. So the advice that I would give individuals, as we said earlier, emotional intelligence is something that can be enhanced and developed. And so we use tools to actually help people to become able to hone their skill of empathy or hone their skill of self-regulation. But I think one of the key ones is self-awareness, to really know what's going on inside of you and what really spurs you forward to act and react the way that you do in any given situation. And so by becoming more self-aware, by being able to understand what are your trigger points, what are the things that you're reacting to, I think we've seen this happen a lot when we have a conversation with somebody and it seems like they overreact to the context of the situation.
1: Is this emotional intelligence, is it basically the same thing as what we used to call someone being a people person, just someone who can empathize with other people?
0: It is. I mean, I think that has a lot to do with it. It's the ability to also manage your emotions. And so being a people person is great, but that self-awareness component is important also, because I always say if you have a pitcher of water and you keep pouring it out and pouring it out and pouring it out, by being a people person and being aware of other people's concerns and needs, and yet you don't take anything back in for yourself, then what happens is that pitcher becomes empty. So you don't have anything to offer yourself, and you don't really eventually have anything to offer other people. And so while empathy is a great characteristic to have, especially in regard to emotional intelligence,

0: intelligence, that empathy has to be modified by also social skills and self-regulation so that you're not too high on one level and then that causes you to be low in other areas. So it's a balance between those five categories that we talked about.
1: Industrial and organizational psychologist Dr. Lori LaCivita, is there a website where listeners can learn more?
0: Absolutely. WaldenU.edu, and then we also have WaldenU.edu/EI, which will give additional information about the five categories and skills of emotional intelligence and ways to develop those skills.
1: Well, thank you again for joining us on InfoTrack.
0: Thank you so much.
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3: 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Your foot was on the gas and her life was on the line. 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
6: Chances are, if you're like most people, you've thrown away a food item because the expiration date on the package has long passed. But what's the real story behind those expiration dates? Should we really worry about them? To answer this puzzling question, let's welcome University of Minnesota food scientist Ted Labuza to InfoTrack. What do these expiration dates really mean when we see them on a package?
7: Well, you have to talk about the type of date they use. Sell-by date? That's there for the grocer because they want to make sure that they get the product moved so that the consumer has enough shelf life left at home. And that's typically on refrigerated foods.
6: Okay.
7: And then there's a best of use by date that can be found on a lot of different kinds of products, especially products that have a long shelf life and the change from day to day is not that big. You'll see that on cereals. What they're trying to say is, okay, that 90% of the consumers or 60% of the consumers feel that beyond that average time, the product is going to be not as good as they would expect it. So it's sort of a guess.
6: Okay, so it's not as good as it would have been earlier, but it's still not going to harm you necessarily.
7: Right, not going to harm you. For example, General Mills policy, they have a lot of cereal that they ship all around the country into distribution centers, which then go from the distribution center to the grocery chain. And by the time the consumer brings it home, they would like X number of months of total shelf life. And so they try to ensure that the product doesn't stay in that distribution more than 3 months.
6: What if I reach into the back of my cabinet and there's a box of cereal and it says best used by and it's last year's date? Is that still going to be okay to eat?
7: Well, I just did that last week.
6: Okay. I guess if you're doing it, it must be okay then.
7: What I did is I opened it, okay, and it had no what I call barnyard-like odor, hay odor. The average consumer doesn't understand very much. You know, if you smell a old piece of chicken that's already bad, it smells bad.
6: Mm-hmm.
7: But cereal have a very fine note in the beginning in there. And since I've worked on it, I know what that odor is. And I said, okay, so it's slightly oxidized, but it's not going to harm me.
6: Now, you've told us about sell-by dates and best used-by dates. Are there any other dates on packages?
7: Yeah, on chicken, you see now a use or freeze-by date. Then it goes on to say if you freeze it, when you use it again, thaw it rapidly and use it as soon as possible.
6: Now, why can't you freeze something again?
7: Well, the quality goes bad. You go through that freeze-thaw cycle, and if it was frozen vegetables, for example, you really get a poor quality. Or meat, it gets tough over time. Even in the freezer, there's some degradation rates that go on.
6: I guess what you're saying is that these dates are advisory, except if we're talking about like chicken or something like that, that can go bad pretty quickly.
7: Right. Your milk, you know. It's
6: milk, right.
7: I just opened, I didn't look at the date, and I opened up a new plastic bottle of milk. It had a date that was 2 weeks ago. Where I keep my milk and my beer, I keep my refrigerator very close to 33 degrees Fahrenheit. That milk was fine. I tasted it and it tasted fine. So that's another thing, is that the shelf life of any food is a function of temperature, and it's exponential function of temperature. So if you go 10 degrees higher in many cases, like refrigerated foods, the rate of quality loss can be 5 times faster. And what? A lot of people don't know what their refrigerator temperature is. And elderly people keep their refrigerators warmer because the cold hurts their teeth. And the shelf life that the company bases their data on is very specific. They do it under certain conditions. Now, I usually do shelf life testing at 3 or 4 temperatures.
6: Is the location you keep things in the refrigerator important? For example, if you put meat in the meat drawer, or if you just put it on the shelf or by the light in there, does it make a difference?
7: Well, the meat drawer and the vegetable drawer are designed also to keep the humidity high inside it so that it's not going to dry out. The door is usually the warmest place. There can be about a 5-degree differential inside the refrigerator. Not only that, but refrigerators operate on a limit switch. It refrigerates until it reaches a lower temperature. The compressor shuts off. And then as the temperature goes up, when it reaches a upper temperature, then the refrigerator turns on again. In the interest of saving money from a green standpoint, a lot of refrigerator manufacturers and grocery stores have set their limit switch to a larger differential. That saves money, but that also makes the food shelf life less.
6: This is really great information, Ted, and we appreciate you sharing it with us. University of Minnesota food scientist Ted Labuza, thank you for joining us on InfoTrack.
7: Okay.
6: That wraps up this week's show. We hope you'll visit us online at TalkZone.com and join us next time for another edition of InfoTrack.
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11: And welcome to Community Connections. I'm your host, J.D. Janine Davis, where I've spent 30 years in the Charlotte community, meeting, informing, learning, and connecting people to resources and services. The goal of the show is to strengthen our community by creating these avenues for connection. We're taking steps to make and foster and support opportunities for connection. This show is all about that, because we're not just in the community. We are about the community. We are connecting the community one person at a time. Now on to our special guest host, Miss Jessica, the girl next door.
12: Thank you for joining me for another edition of Community Connections. You know, lately it seems like we are having a lot of conversations about these teen takeovers, whether they're happening right here in Charlotte or somewhere across the nation. We've seen large groups of teens and young people gathering, and sometimes it doesn't always end in the best way. Sometimes it ends in fights. Violence, arrest is what we are seeing. And while it is easy to point fingers, today I want to ask a different question. What are we doing before our young people get into these situations? Because the truth is, our kids don't just need rules. They need somewhere to belong. So today, I am speaking with my good friend, Mr. Justin Jackson. We actually went to college together.
13: Absolutely. Hello, hello.
12: JCSU. And Gabe Gabe is here with us. Hello, Gabe.
13: Hello. Good morning.
12: Both representing Mecklenburg County Park and Rec. And we're going to be talking about how youth programming can literally change lives, especially during the summer months. So, hello.

0: fellas. Thank you for joining me.
1: Hey, thank you, Jess.
0: Wonderful, good. Wonderful. So, before we get started, if you all don't mind just telling us your name, your title, and what exactly it is that you do with Park and Rec.
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3: 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I'm the Park and Recreation Manager over Eastway Regional Rec Center. 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So I oversee day-to-day operations there.
0: Let me tell you something about Eastway Recreation Center. That is a hidden gem, boy. I went back there. I was there a couple of weekends ago for Mech Moves, an event that you all were doing. And when I pulled up, I said, well, what is this?
2: Yes, absolutely.
3: Yes.
2: Yeah, we just got to get people down the hill to see it. But once you get down the hill, you walk in the facility, you know it's a place of ownership for your family, for your needs. So great 100,000 square feet facility. That's have programs for everyone.
0: Yeah, so let's talk about that. Because when a lot of people think about park and recs, they normally think about basketball courts, playgrounds, parks, and things like that. But it's really bigger than that.
2: Absolutely.
0: So talk to us a little bit about what is park and recs.
2: Park and rec is pretty much, you know, park and recs, everybody, families, indoor, outdoors, playgrounds, regional centers, senior centers. We offer so many different programs for families and residents of Mecklenburg County, from greenways to cooling stations for people to get out the heat. Anything that's needed in the community, we offer it. Partnershiping with a lot of organizations, whether it's giving out fans to seniors, air conditions, whether it's giving memberships. We have a big scholarship program that allow people who need scholarships to be able to come in and use our facilities and their kids to play sports as well as visit our summer camp. So Park and Rec is really a place for everybody. It belongs to the community, and that's who we're here to serve.
0: How many rec centers do we have? Can you, or where are they? Like,
2: we have rec centers all over Charlotte. I think it's about 24 community rec centers. Then we have regional centers. We have nature centers. We have sites from here to all the way up to Cornelius with the Northern Regional. But we also have nature preserves as well that sits on the outskirts and all through Charlotte and all Reedy Creek Nature Center. So we are literally all over Charlotte, and we're continuing to grow. And, you know, with 150 people moving to Mecklenburg County a day, we're just trying to keep up as much as we can with parks and playgrounds. But we are literally all over in your community, great amenities from water to camping to recreation to sports to family events. So we are really all over Charlotte.
0: And Gabe, with you representing Eastway Recreation Center, can you talk to us a little bit about some of the amenities that are there?
3: Oh, sure. Yeah, it's really an all-inclusive facility. So from the outside perspective, you've got outdoor pickleball courts, playground.
0: Pickleball, that is a huge that's right. thing, man.
3: Yes, it is. Yes, outdoor basketball courts. And then there's a massive synthetic field where you can do soccer, lacrosse, track programs. There's an event lawn that's reservable. There's a world-class disc golf course that surrounds the woods. And that's just the outside of the facility. On the inside, you've got an event hall that serves out hundreds of meals a day to seniors. You have a tech lab, a recording studio, multi-purpose room, so we do all types of programs. There's a child watch service for kids who are kids of members who want to be taken care of while their parents are working out. There's studios, fitness classes are offered all day, all around the week. Two basketball courts, two different pools. There's a leisure pool with a giant slide, a lap pool. So there really is something for everybody in this space. And we do programs for all ages from, you know, zero to 100.
0: That was going to be my next question. Mm-hmm. That was going to be my next question. Exactly who is it that you serve? But you hit it on the head.
3: Yes, ma'am.
0: Let's talk about these teen takeovers. We have seen this become a conversation not only here in Charlotte, but all across America. When you hear these types of stories about the teen takeovers, what's the first thing that comes to your mind?
2: When I hear about teen takeover, I kind of relate to myself as a teen, just wanting to have structured activities. And I did have a group of guys that kind of wanted to do the bad things. And then I had a group of guys that kind of wanted structured activities. I think our role into hearing about the teen takeovers is to meet the teens where they're at. I know a lot of people shy away from teens. They can feel that when you walk in the building, you walk in place, you see a group of teens, people frown at that. And that's the wrong thing you can do. What you need to do is engage them, ask what's the need, ask what you want to do. Don't make it up in your head off adults that we understand what the teens want. Ask the teens what they want. Build committees to find out what they want. And then you have those structured programs to where they feel like they can engage in a safe environment.
0: Mm-hmm. Mm-hmm. I think that's a great point. And, you know, a lot of times adults will, there are some adults that will see a kid and just doing something and they'll automatically label them a bad kid.
2: Yes.
0: Instead of having the conversation with them and sitting down and asking what is missing from your life that could potentially engage you. So when you are having those conversations with kids, what are they telling you?
2: They just want something to do. They want a place where, you know, they're not looked down upon. They feel safe. They want a place that's engaging. They want to feel welcome. And the biggest thing, just to be honest, is just being safe. They wanted safety. And they want things that they can relate to. We have to pivot sometime and not do things the old way. But if you're telling me what you want to do and you're this audience is right here in the community, like if I do those things for you, then it's success on both ends. Mm-hmm. But it's really about the way we sort of approach and engage them and respectfully. Like, what are you here for? Like, you don't ask them that. Like, go up and have a simple conversation. Hey, how you guys doing? And you guys live around here? And then tell them about opportunities that we have. A lot of them don't even know the opportunities. And then you tell them, and then, you know, word of mouth kind of spread grassroots, and then you kind of got those teens up under you kind of in your programs and activities.
3: Yeah. I think the other part of it is a lot of teens, they just want a place where they can express themselves, right? Of course, online and social media is so huge in all of culture, but especially in like the teen world. And giving a place where people can come together and interact, not online, and really connect in a judgment-free zone. You know, there's not people looking down, judging them. We're keeping them safe or engaging, having some fun ways to, you know, have activities. But, you know, in-person, real-life connection that's safe and they can express themselves is really important.
0: You bring up a great topic. Social media. Mm-hmm. Social media. I think sometimes it's hard for adults to process how kids consume social media. But social media has changed everything, especially in youth. Like one post, one group chat, one location drop, and it can change a whole scene of things. You can have suddenly hundreds of youth showing up at one place.
2: Sure.
0: Yeah. And I can imagine that that is something that comes, that is a concern for you all as you all are planning events for youth within Mecklenburg Park and Rec. How do you handle that? How do you compete with social media? How do you handle social media?
2: So what we do, most of our program are registration based. So we're really trying to create a habit to register for the events, but also make the events robust. So when the teens get there, have a good time, they're talking about it. If you know you have a registration, if you know you have to register to get there, then you won't show up in 100 because you know you're not going to get in. You're not going to show up in bulk because, man, we can't get in there. But if we do the right thing, then we are registered now. And then we have a point of contact for them. We now have your email, your telephone number, your name or who you are. And then we can streamline those programs specifically to you outside of social media. We also engage with other teenagers. That's very popular, and post vibrant material online to capture people, to capture the kids. So that's been a hit too. So knowing your audience, knowing those people that are, know people that are vibrant with posting and popular online, and inviting them to community socials, inviting them to events too, so they can go back and spread the words to other teens.
0: Yeah. I think sometimes when we do youth programming, we forget to give teens some ownership in it, a little bit of ownership in it. I love the fact that you all are engaging with teens, finding out what it is that they want, and then having them help put the programs together and develop the programs, and then also do the publicity for the program, because once they have that ownership in it, they sure. want it to be successful too. And absolutely. I think that that is why part of the reason why you all have been able to have such success
2: absolutely.
0: With the youth programming that absolutely. You're doing. You know, sometimes we say these kids just out here looking for trouble. Mm-hmm. Do you believe that kids are out here looking for trouble, or do you think that they're just looking for a connection to somebody?
3: I definitely think it's connection. Whether that connects to something poor or good, that's really up to whoever's providing the service, which is why we come in and feel like it's so important to do it in a safe, fun environment and expose them to something that's, you know, new that they can really take advantage of. Mm-hmm. You know, you mentioned, you had come to Eastway for the first time yourself. Many of the teens are feeling the same way, mm-hmm. right? They're coming to a facility and realizing, oh, this is a place for me, you know, not just at this, you know, event or whatever program that you're doing, but there are other outlets to participate in. So no, I don't think that teens are looking for something bad specifically to do. I think they really are just looking for connection, expression, and, you know, where that takes them is, you know, is another story.
0: So. Yeah. My friends Gabe and Justin are here from Mecklenburg County talking about all the wonderful programming that is going on in Park and Rex. And coming up, we're going to take a quick break, but coming back, we're going to talk about exactly some of these programs. And Justin sent me some pictures, and I was like, wait, what? Oh, yes. I want to go to that program.
2: Yes. Yes. Yes.
0: So coming back, we're going to talk about that. Keep it locked. This is Community Connection.
1: 4,094 pounds. That's the average weight of a U.S. vehicle. When you climb behind the wheel, you're making a promise to all of us, drivers and pedestrians, that you'll be careful in that driver's seat, that you'll pay attention, that you'll follow the traffic laws. This station is part of the Beasley Best Community of Caring. 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Find tips on how to be a better driver on our website.
0: And we are back with another edition of Community Connections. I'm Miss Jessica, the girl next door, here with my friends Justin and Gabe, representing Mecklenburg County Park and Rec, and we are discussing programming. A lot of people talking about these teen takeovers, and they're saying teens need something to do, kids need something to do. Well, guess what? There are lots of things for kids to do. We just need to make sure that we are informed about them. So real quick, before we start the conversation again, if you all don't mind telling your name and your title one more time.
2: Yep, Justin Jackson, superintendent with Mecklenburg County Parks and Rec Enterprise Services. So anything that's over the regional centers, any center that has water-based facilities is what I'm managing.
3: And I'm Gabe Hackney. I'm the Park and Recreation Manager over Eastway Regional Rec Center. So all the day-to-day operations of that facility and its grounds.
0: Summer is a very, very exciting time. You know, not just for the kids, adults too. We love summer. But it can also be a very dangerous time. I used to work in the school system, and I was telling somebody the other day that every summer I would either lose a child or something would happen to one of my kids. And it's just a scary, scary time for me. Why is summer such an important time to keep youth engaged?
2: You want to make sure youth have something to do, whether it's work, whether it's fun. You know, idle minds tend to kind of wander off. You don't want them to get with the wrong crowd or get into trouble. So we try to have programs to kind of keep the teens off the street, keep them engaged in positive things. We understand that we can't program all day, but we do the best we can with our programming to make sure that we have year-round programming for these teens. And then recently this year added some very new special events that turned out well with engaging with teens.
0: Let's get into it. Let's talk about these programs. Talk to us about some of the programs that Mecklenburg County Park and Rec offers, especially the ones that families probably don't even know exist.
2: Yeah, so about a year ago, I got a great director. He took us down to Baltimore to look at Baltimore teen events. What we heard was that their crime rate had dropped tremendously in Baltimore, but a lot of it was due to park and recreation and also teens having something to do.
0: Wow.
2: So we took a trip down there and we went to a teen pool party, and the kids were having the time of their life. It was like, oh wow, this is pretty good. But it also had other organizations that was in on it to help with those kids. And then later on that night we saw midnight basketball. It was like, okay, so they're not out at night doing bad things. They're actually here playing basketball. So I kind of took the concept back to Charlotte and say, I'm always want to be the best. I always tell the team that we're the best. So I took the concept back to Charlotte and say, how can we make it better? So I noticed that their pool party was outside. So you kind of get the people standing up at the gate. The rain could end it. But we have facilities here with indoor pools. So we use Ray Splash Planet to offer a teen pool party here. And on the first event, we had more than 200 kids show up. With that, we have the Sheriff Department. That's a partnership. We have CMPD. That's a partnership. Now, without those three working together, again, safety is one of our number one things. You know, we can't be as successful. But bringing that back, seeing the kids engage, it was like 6 to 10. We bust them in with transportation. So if you had a nearby recreation center, you just show up to it, register, and then come to the event. We was able to feed kids. Kids were able to get free T-shirts. It was no cost for the kids, and they had a great time. And the kids were so grateful. It was a lot of thank yous. It was a lot of, wow, we get this too. They were mind-blowing, but it's going to take the Charlotte community and organizations to keep this up as well as branch off to other programs as well.
0: I want to recap that, Justin, because that's very powerful what you just said. Mm-hmm. 200 teens right here in Charlotte, North Carolina.
2: Right in Charlotte, first time.
0: Bust yep. to Ray Splash Planet.
2: Yes.
0: To participate in a pool party.
2: Yes.
0: That was held from 6 to 10.
2: Yes.
0: Where you fed them.
2: Yes.
0: Also gave them goodies and giveaways.
2: Absolutely. All you can eat, all you can drink.
0: You had security there. Our sheriff department was there to make sure that it was safe.
2: Absolutely.
0: Along with your staff and your team. So they were around professional and loving adults.
2: Yes.
0: Right. And this is all free.
2: It was all free.
0: And one more question.
2: Yep.
0: Did anything happen during that?
2: A great time.
0: That's it.
2: To God be the glory. A great time.
0: Nothing happened during this.
2: The kids lined up to get back on the buses. Everybody was dropped off. Everybody made it back safe. What I can tell you what did happen, the next day when I went to work, our next program for teens was sold out.
0: Wow.
2: So that showed the magnitude of the event. Like, the kids went home and immediately got online and signed up for the next one.
0: Yeah. Hand claps to you all. Absolutely. Very, very. And thank you. Yeah. Thank you for doing that. I mean, you all are part of the solution.
2: Absolutely.
0: Yeah.
2: Absolutely. The next program that I would pivot to, again, in Baltimore, I saw kids doing midnight basketball. I saw two teams, and then it's a referee out there. And I was looking like, wow, they're playing under one court, so there's only 10 guys. Well, guess what? We have a regional center with two courts that can split up in four quadrants. Mm-hmm. So we can run three games at one time. We have the internal staff to provide referees, so it's no arguing. But then I got to start thinking a little bigger. You know what? Like, that's just sports kids. What about the other kids? What about the girls who don't play basketball? Mm-hmm. What about the kids who just say, man, I don't play sports? So then again, I said, okay, I was talking to Gabe and said, hey, we'll open the other court up for free play, but let's take this big event hall and do a teen social with video games, board games. Our DJ, she's 15 years old, so she looks like them. Free pizza. We're going to open up our music studio to them. We're going to do painting on canvases for them and kind of like a little lounge in the lobby. So that, again, we are not only just getting two teams, it's multiple teams, it's organized games, and then you have board game, PlayStation 3s, giant Connect 4s, all that'll be going on in one room so that the kids and the teens can have their social time. So they can have their area to say, this is ours. We feel safe here. It is a facility that has metal detectors and things of that nature. So again, safety is number one, but really let knee teams sort of let their hair back and enjoy programming and feel like, wow, this is for us.
3: Mm-hmm. Mm-hmm. Yeah, absolutely. And it's really two events in one. We've been having teens practice at their local rec centers and field in teams of different age groups in a free league. They're going to come in and play their games side to side and have a fun jamboree style. And then at the same time, you have another couple hundred chains that are going to be taking over the facility and all the areas Justin listed off: the event hall, studio, video games, fun lounge. You know, so there's going to be tons of people there, and it should be able to serve people that are interested in sports, art, social, games, people that just want to come get a meal. You know, it's really, really for everybody, and it's all free of cost.
0: It's amazing. It's amazing. And once again, another event that goes off without a hitch. I think that's wonderful. But you all also bring up a great point. You know, outside of sports, I would imagine that the kids are also picking up on life skills, things like communication skills, mm-hmm. teamwork, conflict resolution. Are those types of things being talked about at these types of events?
3: Yeah, absolutely. I mean, we have all of our different partners and staff and folks, they're there to engage, you know, with the teens. So the officers will be there giving out information, talking to people and being a good influence. We have the art folks are going to be there in one of the rooms doing like a sip and paint style activity, you know, and the whole idea is to wrap your arms around this community, but you don't want to wrap too tight and make people, you know, scared mm-hmm. off, but you have to get people comfortable, get them in, make them feel like, hey, it's their place, and having those kind of conversations and, you know, influences to be on them. But it's definitely a part of it.
0: Yeah. You also bring up another great point of mentors mm. and mentorship and having those adults there that aren't mom and dad right. and family members and teachers. How important is it for our kids to have adults outside of those typical mom, dad, my teacher sort of pouring into them? And how do you all do that within Mecklenburg County Park and Rec?
3: Oh, well, it's critical. And I think, you know, that's where people can be led astray with what influences they come into, but they can also be led to something, you know, something great where they can spend their time in a safe environment. And so I think that's kind of what Park and Rec functions as a whole, right? We have a whole slew of programming staff, whether they're part-time, 29-hour, full-time, that are in the facilities. And that's what makes Mecklenburg County Park and Rec great, is that it is really all of our staff that are in all these spaces and buildings. And of course, we have all of our partners and things that we work with too, but that is like the idea, that it's our own people pouring out into teens, youth, seniors, whoever the demographic may be, to, you know, be that trusted adult. A lot of times when we're interviewing staff or we talk about our own stories, it's, you know, you grow up as like a Park and Rec kid, you know, mm-hmm. and like, hey, you have your stories of like, oh, maybe it was Park and Rec you went to, or maybe it was, you know, the Boys and Girls Club or the YMCA, whatever it may be. But, you know, we function in that same vein of being a trusted adult, you know, someone they can connect with, someone that's safe. And it's just, it's critically important. Give someone a place where they can go, someone else they can talk to, you know, to help influence them and have a fun time.
0: Yeah. You all speak a lot about partners. And I'm sure that a lot of the work that you get done, it really helps to have really strong partners. So I don't know if you all want to shout some of them out, but also for the people that are listening that are like, no, I have an organization, we would love to partner with you all. How do you all set that up, your partnerships?
2: Most of the time we're just going out and we're talking to people, we're trying to engage. What I learned with partnership, Jessica, is, you know, people will do events with limited resources. You're going to take your resource, you're going to book a facility, then you're going to have your event. Well, guess what? Park have the facilities, Park have staff. Save the money that you use to rent this facility and apply it towards the resources, and so that we're not doubling resources for the community. Mm-hmm. Once our partners figure that out and figure out that we can be so much massive and serve and have such a higher reach if we just partnership together, then everything falls in place. But most of the time it's at a community meeting and you hear someone just talking the same thing, maybe not exactly what you want to do, but you say, hey, I want to hear about your back to school event and how you guys do it. Well, we got this many book bags, but this year we don't have a place to do it. You want to partner with us to do it and meet some of them families out there? Hey, we want to address the teams. When you're talking to CMPD, hey, we want to really address the team. So we show up to these little meetings and everybody's in the room on one accord and we're brainstorming and we're trying to figure out what's the best avenue to take to serve the teens or to serve anybody, whether it's seniors or adults as well. So partnerships are important. Shout out to the Sheriff Department, shout out to CMPD and Public Health as well. But we welcome partners all the time. We have a volunteer process with Park and Recreation. Anybody can call up the Park and Recreation and say, hey, I want a partnership with this, whether it's seniors, whether it's teens, and they say, okay, well, let me connect you to this person. So we open our arms to partners. And sometimes the relationship could work. Sometimes the relationship, you know, is it may be out of the scope of what Park and Rec mm-hmm. can do. But for the most part, I listen to everybody. I think everybody have a vision. I think people have big hearts and want to help. And if we can turn it into a program, if we can turn it into a way to serve the community, then that's what we'll do.
0: One last question before I let you all go. Mm-hmm. For our parents that were listening to our conversation today, if they could only remember one thing from this interview, what is it that you would want our parents to remember?
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2: Ladies and gentlemen, boys and girls, everybody listening from around the world, you know, I was thinking about doing some bars this morning because I'm like that. You know what I mean? I am. Yeah. Yeah. Because, you know, I've discovered about young people, man, what they do is they just make a statement about themselves and they just go to believe in it, you know, without no verified proof.
3: Mm-hmm. Yeah.
2: No collaboration. Ain't no whole group of people say, yeah, man, you the one. They just go and do it. You know, like, I got bars because I'm him. And then they just go into it. You know, and then they get two likes and they think they there. That's how I wanted to start the show today. Because all of that I said don't really matter. What really matter is that you woke up this morning, that God is good, and you're unable to enact yourself in a position to better wherever you've been. And that's the fact. You have the power of choice. God gives it to us all. And I decided today... This is how I decide. See, because he gave me choice, I decided to say that at the beginning. And then I decided to tell y'all it ain't make no sense, then tell y'all why it ain't make no sense. You know what I'm saying? See how that work?
3: Mm-hmm.
4: We got
2: I'm really him. The Lord will provide.
3: Do you have to open your mouth that wide?
2: He will provide.
3: We see all your teeth and your tonsils. Man,
2: I saw an AI video this morning, man. I sent it to the crew. I've been laughing at this boy all day. Welcome to the ride, y'all. Steve Harvey Morning Show. Shirley Strawberry, Carla Pharrell, Mississippi Monica Jr., the comeback kid and the legend that he is, Nephew Tommy.
5: Hey, hey.
2: Well, he back, man. You've been out a couple of days. What's on your mind, man?
6: It's all good, Mr. Harvey. Let me ask you this, Unc. Why did you say that? Make a statement saying you him. Do you understand what being him is? Do you know what him is? Do you know that?
2: Mm-mm. No. not
6: right
2: really.
6: There.
2: Because, see, I know I'm not him. But I know who is him, really him.
3: Huh.
2: That's the Lord God Almighty. Now, he him.
5: You better and, know it.
2: And I put him up against anybody you got.
3: Amen.
2: Okay. Ready? Who is your him? Cause him. I really know who him is.
6: Yes, sir.
2: Boy, see, that's one thing. But you know, just being ignorant this morning, you know.
6: Yeah.
2: Saying stuff I know, you know. But I know some people that really believe it. We have a guy in the White House that is convinced that he is him.
6: He him.
3: That he's
2: in
3: him.
2: All aspects. But the way he's going about being him is to insult and degrade as many people as he can.
3: Direct.
2: So he will appear to be more him. That's kind of crazy, man. But it's okay. Got a great show for you today, I think. I've never said that in my opening. We got a great show for you today.
3: Always.
2: We just do.
3: You're here, so always. Coming up,
2: the Lord will.
3: We will run that prank back with the nephew
2: he
3: right
2: will
3: after this.
2: Yep.
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1: It is time to ask the CLO, our Chief Love Officer, Steve Harvey. Here we go, Steve, CLO. Rachel in Towson says, my husband is 14 years older and he's got a thick Southern accent, okay? He drinks, he mixes profanity in with his Southern sayings, and my friends love making fun of him. He's not bothered by it, but I am. Why does he enjoy being laughed at?
2: Well, you might want to check into the drinking problem. You worry about him being laughed at. How much is he drinking? Why is he always drinking around your friend? He don't have a problem with it because, well, let me just put something recently learned.
1: Okay.
2: Most drunk people are not affected by the things that's going on around them because they have a different view of it. Once you're drunk, you know, it's like there's something. The listening part of your brain turns off when you drink. I think that's what happens. I think that disconnects it because you need the rest of your faculties, like something has to turn off. So listening turns off so you can balance better, hold yourself together.
1: Yeah.
2: So you can verbalize, make your words sound like they real words, use syllables and stuff. Because when you're drinking, it takes a lot of stuff starts falling apart. So you lose some of your senses. Listening is one of them.
1: But CLO, is this so bad though? All he does is mix profanity in with his Southern sayings.
2: I almost thought the letter was about me, except I'm not 14 years older than my wife.
1: Yes.
2: Because I've been mixing profanity in with my country sayings for a long time.
1: And we laugh, and she's mad because they laugh. Her friends laugh at him. But right, it doesn't bother him.
0: He doesn't care.
1: Yeah, this is not major, right? All right, moving on to Doug in Nashville. Doug writes, I have a type A personality, so I like a clean home, but my wife is the opposite. She leaves a ring around the tub and dirty dishes for the housekeeper to handle.
3: What?
1: If I ask her to clean up, she ignores me. Why can't she clean up after herself?
3: How dirty is
2: she? Well, the ring around the tub threw me off a little bit.
1: Me too. I'm right with you, CLO.
2: I've never seen that. My wife take baths all the time. I've yet to see a ring around that bad boy. Hope I don't ever see that either.
1: Are you a mud wrestler? What's happening? what's going on?
0: What you doing every day, boo?
2: First, two things got me about this hill. Because it's two things. Number one, I don't do no cleaning up.
0: Trifling. Just trifling.
2: And then you said y'all got a housekeeper.
1: Though, right.
2: Uh-huh. Y'all got a housekeeper. So
1: yeah, and you do too. You understand. Yeah,
2: and why? Why?
0: Okay, so question.
2: Are they here if I'm going to clean them? Yes, Carl.
1: Go ahead, Carl.
0: Have you cleaned the shower? When you get out the shower, have you ever cleaned the shower out? Because you have a housekeeper and all that.
2: Clean the shower out.
1: Let's even go more basic.
4: He think the water going down the drain is fine.
1: Yeah, basic than that. Do you at least, you don't just take your clothes off and step out of them. You do at least put your clothes
0: in the hamper.
1: Yeah.
2: I ain't got no hamper in my bathroom.
0: So what are the clothes?
4: I wouldn't believe he would have a hamper.
1: But do you step out of your clothes and just leave them, or do you just, what do you do with them when you're done wearing them? That's not your problem.
4: You got a cleaner's bag? Yeah. You got a cleaner's bag?
2: A cleaner bag.
1: What do you do with the dirty clothes? We need to know. What are you doing with it?
4: It's going to the cleaners.
1: His drawers? Tommy?
2: I don't even know where the cleaners is. We're talking to me about stuff like this.
4: Okay, so look. Socks and drawers. When you get undressed, where are the socks and drawers?
1: That's all I'm asking.
2: In the flow, in the bathroom.
1: See? Okay, so you don't pick up after yourself. And that's what that's what he's asking. Why won't his wife pick up after herself? Clean up after herself. That's what he wants to know.
2: What?
4: Now let me
2: who is these people in here?
1: That you pay.
3: That you paying.
2: I don't even know their names.
4: We got two different type of housekeepers.
1: Yeah.
4: We got somebody show up once a week. Once
1: every
4: other week.
1: That
4: cleans. That cleans.
1: Yeah.
4: He got somebody that's there every day.
1: Living. Yeah.
2: No, Steve Harvey don't do that. You can't live.
0: Okay, well, question with that. So what Tommy just said, when you get undressed, let's just say you had a person that came in once a week, you would leave the clothes there for a whole week on the floor?
4: It's just I can't imagine that.
2: I can't imagine once a week. I don't know.
0: Try to imagine that.
2: I wouldn't even maybe open the door in my bathroom.
1: Way too long. I love it. All right.
2: I'd be standing on clothes, peeing and stuff.
1: Hope they get here soon. What a great life, Steve. All right, moving on to Juanita in Gulfport. Juanita writes, Saturday night I was in bed with a friend. And when the fireworks started, he jumped up and ran outside so he could shoot his gun up in the air a few times. Is this a man thing to get up in the middle of sex to go shoot a gun, or was the sex that bad? Was the sex bad?
2: Well, I've never done it. When I was out there wilding over people's house that I'd have had no future with, all my gun shooting was done in the room. I didn't go out in the backyard, fire my gun. All my gun shooting was in the room.
0: We got it when you said it the first time.
1: Yeah, got
2: pew,
1: it.
2: Pew,
1: yeah.
2: Pew, pew.
0: Shut up, Tommy.
2: You all. Him getting up out the bed, shooting his gun in the air.
1: With the fireworks. Yeah.
2: Yeah, see, you thinking it was a bad experience for him.
1: Uh-huh.
2: I'm thinking that too.
1: You are.
2: So that's exactly what I'm saying.
1: Nothing would make you leave. Yeah,
2: if I jump up and get out of there and I'm going home, it wasn't nothing worth this here. He go outside. I'd rather shoot my gun.
1: Uh huh.
2: Yeah, but the fact that he brought a gun over to your house,
1: or maybe
0: too much.
1: Yeah,
2: that's a whole nother.
1: Yeah, yeah. He jumped up and ran outside.
2: And how does that still matter to him like that? How old is he?
1: Well, her name is Juanita, if that helps.
4: Oh, yeah. That's 60-something.
1: Okay. All right. Thank you, CLO.
4: Juanita?
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1: Young Miami's new song, Spin That, is being called the anthem for the summer, and it is, because you hear it everywhere, everywhere. But critics argue that the song glorifies scamming, glorifies boosting, and illegal hustle culture. Have you guys heard the song? I know you have.
2: Oh,
0: yeah. Yeah, girl.
1: Who hasn't? Who hasn't is a question, right?
0: Yes.
1: The controversy over Spin That blew up recently when singer India Arie spoke out about it and called for an online boycott because she feels it's harmful to the black culture. Fans of Young Miami have hit back at critics, pointing out a double standard in hip-hop, and noted that male rappers and singers have talked about violence, selling drugs, and scamming for decades in their music without facing any industry boycotts. So what do you think about Young Miami Spin That? Is it degrading? That's the question. What do you think?
2: I mean, of course it's degrading. So, I mean, how else can you look at it? We're talking about scamming and boosters, people stealing, and that's, we glorifying that. But this ain't the first time.
1: Absolutely not.
2: Now, her fans are correct in that, look, they've been doing this for years in some hip-hop
1: she's not the first.
2: Music, yeah. Genre, records. And nobody said anything. But the moment somebody does say something, now they wrong. Now they want to be mad at India Arie. India Arie is 100% correct. You know, I mean, y'all, I mean, what are we doing here? And that's the summer anthem?
1: Oh, yeah.
2: I remember when Summer Madness was the summer anthem. So we went, and then from my generation, we went from that to this. I think it's all crazy. What's really crazy to me is we don't see nothing wrong with it. That was really crazy.
0: Right. Yeah. When you listen to some hip-hop records, when you listen to the lyrics and the killing, and it gets deep. It gets really deep, and it's an issue for the culture. And so what you're saying is India Arie is calling it out and maybe saying, let us do better.
1: Yeah, and it perpetuates that stereotype of what people have about black people, you know. Anyway, it does that. But I mean, she's not the first, like you say, Steve. Young Miami is not the first.
0: The first.
2: Uh-huh. We have done an even deeper and worse disservice to ourselves. Simply with the worst attack of ourselves is when we allow degrading our black women in our music acceptable. That was the biggest black mark that we allowed in all of hip hop.
1: All right. Thank you, guys.
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Hey, it's Fly Tie from V101.9. According to the National Highway Traffic Safety Administration, traffic accidents increase up to 20% and fatalities by 30% during the summer months because of increased road trips, family vacations, more inexperienced teen drivers on the road, increased highway maintenance, and vehicles having engine and tire failures due to the heat. Holidays and celebrations create more alcohol-related accidents, and understand summer accidents not only increase on the road, but also in the workplace. Research shows that hot weather, longer hours, and an influx of seasonal staff lead to a noticeable increase in accidents indoor and outdoor. There are nearly 28,000 workplace injuries nationwide due to the hot weather. 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

I like it. The next right here on Z 1.9, your favorite throwbacks. Today's R&B. It is JD on your Saturday. How you doing? You good? You staying cool? All right. Make sure you stay hydrated, too. Got a little Carl Thomas for you right now. Okay?

0: like that. You're listening to Via Point 9, your favorite throwbacks. Today's R&B. It's JD. Yes, Lucky Day doing his thing, too. And I understand he just announced a new label partnership. He's with Warner Brothers. Warner Records, I'm sorry. Anyway, he has made that announcement. And when he made the announcement, he came out with this new music, Nowhere Fast. And I like it. Yes, honey. How you feeling today? It's a beautiful Saturday, right? Yeah, it is. Nice. Make sure you stay hydrated, because a lot of folks now, especially our elderly and our children, are more susceptible to the heat than everybody else. So make sure you're keeping tabs on them. Them older folks who swear by, you remember the box fan? Box fans still work, though. But, you know, we have advanced to some AC, some central air. So if they don't have it, double check on my old folk, okay? Take care of them. All right, y'all, I'm going to take care of you, too. I got some Lauryn Hill and Tribe Called Quest, my favorite, coming up right here on V.
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2: 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According to the National Highway Traffic Safety Administration, traffic accidents increase up to 20% and fatalities by 30% during the summer months because of increased road trips, family vacations, more inexperienced teen drivers on the road, increased highway maintenance, and vehicles having engine and tire failures due to the heat. Holidays and celebrations create more alcohol-related accidents, and understand summer accidents not only increase on the road, but also in the workplace. Research shows that hot weather, longer hours, and an influx of seasonal staff lead to a noticeable increase in accidents indoor and outdoor. There are nearly 28,000 workplace injuries nationwide due to the hot weather. 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

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R&B updates, celeb gossip, games you'll get hooked on, and reminders from your favorite voices like JD the Diva and B-Nuts. 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

0: 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It's called Mutual. Right here on V101.9, your favorite throwbacks. Today's R&B, it is JD. Yes, honey. All right, now, have you signed up for our V newsletter yet? Yeah, what you waiting on? 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
13: Well, thank y'all up in here. Steve, why you look so nervous? Steve, why is your weight on your back leg? 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Yeah, I'm in position. I'm looking around. I can't
14: even hardly keep. Brady. Run up that best game
13: Wayne,
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All praises to Janet J. Still looking good, still doing well, thriving. Internationally, too. She's doing her tour dates internationally. And turned 60 this year. It's crazy, right? It is. Chris Brown, Leon Thomas.

0: Hey, it's Steve Harvey, y'all. 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
1: All right, would you rather a mate that talks too much or a mate that barely talks to you at all?
0: Barely talks at all.
1: You don't want to talk?
0: About Jesus. What? What? We're married 25 years. What? What are we finna talk about? What? We have talked about everything possible under the sun.
1: Communication what? With your mate.
0: About what, Shirley? Communicating about what?
1: About how
0: we done talked
1: your
0: it
1: day?
0: All out.
1: How was
0: over
1: your day?
0: 25 years, we have talked it all out.
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0: Her name is Keisha Cole. Hey, I know I'm not the only one that does that. You are listening to Viewpoint 9, your favorite throwbacks. Today's our vids. JD hanging out with you on this Saturday. Happy Saturday to you. And speaking of Keisha Cole, did you know she is celebrating the 20th anniversary of her debut album? Like it was 20 years ago. And get this. Her son, little Daniel Gibson Jr., 15 years old. I don't understand. Now I get it when my mom and her friends used to say when they would see us out or whatever, I cannot believe you're 22. You were just 3. And now I'm saying it. I'm now my mama. Sheesh. Anyway, when did that happen? All right, y'all, we got more music coming up. Some Jasmine Sullivan, Sade, and even some Victoria Monet. So don't move. You're listening to me.
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0: Johnny Gill still got it. Still doing his thing. He's on tour, of course, with New Edition. And of course, he has some solo dates he's doing on his own as well. So go do your thing, Johnny. It's so weird that everyone that I grew up with, like in the 90s or what have you, we're all turning like 60 now. So Johnny Gill is 62. Crazy. Anyway, you're listening to V1.9, your favorite throwbacks. Today's R&B is JD. What's not crazy? I got more music for you. How about some Snoop and Swiss Beats? That's a new one. And Usher, too. It's coming up next on V.
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Erykah Badu, one of my favorite artists. And the only artist I know that has named an incense after her private parts. It's called Badu's, you know, the P word. And how does she come up with the scent? Well, she said she took a lot of her old underwear that had been worn, and she burned them because she was trying to replicate the scent of strawberries and gunpowder. Really? Old underwear? Was it strawberries or was it a stench? Anyway, love her. Here's Justin Timberlake, though, right here on V.

0: is new music from October London. It's called Silent Treatment. He's got an old soul. Sounds good, too. I like it. Though he's not very old. He's like, what, 39 years old? I like it. Anyway, you are listening to V1.9, your favorite throwbacks. Today's R&B is JD. Stick around. I got more music for you. A little Lil Rub. Yeah. Kalani and Kanye West. So stick around. I got you covered right here on V. Get ready.
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0: cry in front of you that is Eric Bellinger? Like, when is the last time you cried in front of somebody? Men, I'm asking you. At first, I didn't like a man crying. Like, when I was younger, I couldn't get it. But now, it speaks volumes about his level of vulnerability. Yeah, I like to see a man who can cry, you know? Just don't boo-hoo, though. Don't do the, don't do that. That's a little turn-off. Right, but, you know, be vulnerable, please. I insist. All right, y'all, be vulnerable here. You and your five friends can hang out Friday night and be vulnerable. It's 704 exclusive. 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

0: 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The pleasure will be mine. 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
1: Yeah, that's all right.
0: All right, y'all. 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At least signed up for it? You haven't?
1: What?
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13: 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Here's what happened on the Steve Harvey Morning Show. You can hurt yourself in the bedroom. It can cause a disability. 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
13: 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See, that's what happened with y'all. A lot of people, and black people, you know, they can't admit that. 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You know how your back went out? 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V101.9.

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0: New music from Tank. It's called Yes. What's it? Yes. Yes, Honey. It's another version. It's like the male version of Yes, Honey, but from Tank. Anyway, new music from him, and I love it. He actually wrote that and produced it, and he sampled it from Floratree, because, you know, they have a song originally called Say Yes, and I love that. I love his version. You are R&B, Tank, as far as I'm concerned. You are R&B. Yes. And you want more of that? We got some Blackstreet and some Kayla Brianna and Method Man. They're up next. Don't leave me. You're listening to me.
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8: Good morning.
9: Hey, we back, y'all. It's more than Steve Harvey. Morning show.
8: It's so funny.
10: Plantain. You could say it.
9: Plantains. Barely said plantains.
10: Or you could say plantains. It's written out both ways. Okay.
11: How did Jamaican people say it? That's who we need
9: plantains.
11: To
9: ask. Plantains.
11: Find out what the black people are saying. Tell us how to pronounce them bananas that you fry.
12: Steve, this is DeAndra. It's plantain. Thank you.
11: So it's plantain.
10: Yeah, yeah, like plantain. I said initially.
11: Oh,
10: thank
11: like
10: you.
11: You're planting something in the backyard.
9: Yeah, plantain.
10: No.
11: Yeah, that's it.
10: Planting is what you're talking about.
9: You're not
10: you're
9: using
10: talking about
9: G.
10: Plantain.
9: You're just saying
11: Shirley,
9: plantain.
11: What is it? We planting something in the garden tomorrow.
10: With the G at the end.
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0: Nothing like the sounds of blues, right? Chris Brown, Leon Thomas. It's called Fallen right here on V101.9. Your favorite throwbacks. Today's R&B. It's JD trying to stay cool. This heat is a mess, and it can lead to heat stroke or heat exhaustion. Okay? All right, so heat stroke is serious, real quick, on a serious tip. If you find someone who has some confusion, they have slurred speech and agitation, and it's not just from the liquor, okay? They're losing consciousness or maybe even having seizures. That's serious because it could be a heat stroke. So you need to call 911 immediately, all right? Now, heat exhaustion, that's when your body's losing excessive water and salts, heavy sweating, and not doing anything that's going to cause you sweat. You know what I'm talking about. But anyway, key symptoms, heavy sweating, clammy skin, weak pulse, dizziness, headache, muscle cramps is likely heat exhaustion. And what you need to do is take them to a cool, shaded area. Loosen up that muscle shirt. Take it off. It's too hot for all that anyway. Sip on some water or sports drink. Okay? If it's not treated, it can escalate to heat stroke. So, take this heat thing seriously, all right? Stay cool. All right, and stay with me, too. I got some Drew Hill and Robin Thicke up next.
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0: 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What You Need is Tim's. 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JD in your midday, and I'm getting ready to go in a minute. But right now, I'm going to take a quick break, though. I got some Tevin Campbell and Dave Hollister when I come back. 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

0: You are listening to Do For None, your favorite throwbacks. Today's R&B is JD. Yes, honey. So I'm going to my high school reunion this weekend. James B. Dudley High School, honey. If you know anything about Greensboro, you know about Dudley High School. It was the first and only black high school. Started like 1929. Isn't that crazy? Historic landmark. And this is what I didn't know. And this is what I love about, you know, when you go back home and learn history that you didn't know. I didn't realize James B. Dudley was named after the former president of North Carolina A&T. And he was the president there for like 29 years. His name was James B. Dudley. Yeah. Anyway, a little something, a little tidbit for you. Of course, you know, North Carolina A&T was North Carolina Agricultural and Mechanical College. But now it's North Carolina Agricultural and Technical State University. Anyway, I'll be going to GEHO later this year, too. I'll keep you posted on all those events and more. We got a little BBD and some Cheryl Lynn coming up. Don't leave me. You're listening to V.
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13: 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It can cause a disability. 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
13: You got hurt at the house being intimate. See, that's what happened with y'all. A lot of people, and black people, you know, they can't admit that. 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You know how your back went out? You picked her up like you did when y'all got married and carried her over the threshold. 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

0: Miguel right here on V101.9, your favorite throwbacks. Today's R&B, it's JD. Look here, I'm out of here. I have enjoyed you today, but it's time for me to go. B Knows is up next, and he's going to take you through the rest of your evening. And I'm out. I'm going to my reunion. I told you I have my consolidated high school reunion at James B. Dudley High. Yes, honey. And I'm going to enjoy myself. I'm going to reunion. What I'm going to do. And I'll see you guys on Monday. All right? Until then, peace.
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0: next, too close to OMV 109, playing your favorite throwbacks. And today's R&B on this good Saturday. Tanae in the building with me. What's happening?
1: Ooh.
0: You be all right? You be all right?
1: What's up?
0: It's nothing like a cold plunge.
1: This ain't that. This is
0: it
1: not
0: is
1: that.
0: The same.
1: It's I don't understand. It's Antarctica.
0: Because I be working and I get hot.
1: I understand, but I'm cold.
0: I don't know what to tell you today.
1: That's selfish.
0: You need to start breaking a coat.
1: I do. That's y'all.
0: What it is.
1: How y'all doing?
0: It's Saturday. Here's Anthony Hamilton, Charlene. It's V101.9.

0: Kevin Ross spin on V101.9 playing your favorite throwbacks. And today's R&B is that Saturday show with B-Notes. And Tanae, what's going on with you?
1: What's up? I'm sorry. This new music Friday, because I always try to keep up on what's being released. Future released his album yesterday.
0: Oh, yeah, we're going to talk about that. I got that pulled up
1: you
0: over here,
1: got-
0: too. We're going to talk about that, too. It's a lot of people today that's actually... that has released some music that we're going to talk about. We're going to get into that a little bit. We're going to talk about some events that's going on in the Queen City, surrounding the areas. Some new shows that's coming back to media. We're going to talk about.
1: Some of your favorite producers. We're
0: going to talk about all that. Who that?
1: Tyler.
0: Tyler who?
1: Perry. TP.
0: Hey, man, don't get kicked out the studio. And we just started. It's that Saturday show with B-Notes and today right here on B101.9.
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0: 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Today, Bone Thugs and Harmony has gotten their walk, their star on the Hollywood Walk of Fame.
1: Walk of Fame. Yeah. I think that's amazing. And you know, I've interviewed Busy before.
0: Oh, yeah?
1: Yeah, and I love them. Like, yeah. I think they were one of the dopest groups to come out, for sure.
0: One of my favorite groups.
1: Real edgy.
0: Absolutely.
1: Real yeah. edgy, but I think it was about time for them, so I'm glad to see that.
0: Yeah, that was one of my favorite groups back in the day. Still one of my favorite groups. I was listening to them the other day, but mm-hmm. they finally got it. But, it's always a but.
1: It's always a but.
0: They said they putting out new music.
1: Oh, shoot. I don't know, though. I'm excited to hear that, because that could go two different ways.
0: Wait, did you listen to their last album?
1: I did.
0: All right, well, go back and listen to that last album.
1: Well, that's why I said it could go two
0: Love
1: different
0: them to
1: ways.
0: Death. Love them to death. Now, don't get me wrong. But sometimes that new music, it just don't align. It just don't align sometimes, right? It just don't align sometimes. That's all. But, hey, shout out to those guys for making that accomplishment. Stick around. More music is after the commercial breaks. It's V.
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0: Raphael Sadiq asks if you on V101.9 playing your favorite throwbacks. And today's R&B. We got some Bobby Brown news coming up, man. Here's some new Stokely. It's called Need Love.
1: Hey, Stokely.

0: Hey, it's Steve Harvey, y'all. Here's what happened on the Steve Harvey Morning Show.
1: All right, would you rather a mate that talks too much or a mate that barely talks to you at all?
0: Barely talks at all.
1: You don't want to talk?
0: About Jesus. What? What? We're married 25 years. What? What are we finna talk about? What? We have to talk about everything possible under the sun.
1: Communication with your mate.
0: About what, Shirley? Communicating about what?
1: About how we've
0: talked
1: your
0: it
1: day?
0: All out.
1: How was
0: over
1: your day?
0: 25 years, we have talked it all out.
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0: Snooze on V101.9 playing your favorite throwbacks. And the days are indeed. And right now is the question of the day for Tanae.
1: You're a little early, ain't you?
0: I gotta get you. Tanae, a lot of our sisters are real picky about their hairstyles. What's a hairstyle a man should know that a woman really likes? Because we want to pay for your hairstyle sometimes. Sometimes we just want you to say, baby, just go up to the shop, the salon. It's already paid for. I already got your hairstyle picked out.
1: That is, ooh, what's that, doing that?
0: What's that? Me. Anyway, what's that hairstyle that that can say that we can do something like that you'll appreciate, that women appreciate?
1: What I have in now, this is easy, right? Uh-huh. Like, I kind of put, you know, I had the other braids in, and then this is just like a cute little, okay, give me something fun, and then I'll think of something else for my next hairstyle. So I would definitely say something with braids for sure.
0: Okay.
1: Especially if it's hot outside. 9 times out of 10, do your girl got braids right now?
0: She has some type of twist. I forgot what
1: she got. Some protective style.
0: Russian, Europe. I don't know. Some Middle Eastern twist. I don't know.
1: I'm done with you. See, that's what I'm saying. So something like that. Of course, you know, we love our, you know, people get sew-ins, all kind of stuff. But uh-huh. I would definitely say something safe. Go ahead and pay for her a braid style.
0: So micro braids, Senegalese.
1: Knotless.
0: Knotless.
1: Feed ins like I got.
0: Because I want my lady to look like the princess from Crime Mob.
1: Well, you know what?
0: Stiletto pumps at the club.
1: You know what? Listen, all you gotta do is take that inspirational photo to the stylist and say, look, this is what I want.
0: This is okay.
1: That's what we gotta do a lot of times.
0: Fellas, that's what you gotta do. Find out the styles that she wants. And once you see that style, you send it to the stylist and you pay for that hairstyle.
1: There
0: so let me know how you feel about that, fellas. I want to hear from the fellas. Be No Zero or The Tanae Show on IG. Let me know how you feel about paying for your girl's hairstyle.
1: You're going to get rewarded for that one.
0: It's me. Get ready.
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11: 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It can cause a disability. 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
11: You got hurt at the house being intimate. See, that's what happened with y'all. A lot of people, and black people, you know, they can't admit that. 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You picked her up like you did when y'all got married and carried her over the threshold. 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

0: Jesse Reyes, Money Long, Ain't You Tired, OMV 101.9, playing your favorite throwbacks. And today's R&B, man, first of all, today, Usher and Chris Brown is coming to the Queen City.
1: I know. I'm excited. I ain't going to lie. I still don't have my ticket. So I'm going to either try to work my magic and get in there, yep, or either I'm going to just go to another city. But I'm going.
0: Usher did a tribute, mm-hmm, to Bobby Brown while Bobby Brown pulled up on him at the show.
1: That's dope.
0: Super dope.
1: That's dope.
0: It looked like he was about to cry.
1: And if anybody can do it, Usher.
0: 100%. Usher. 100%. But I definitely like when artists pay their respect to the people. And they do it all the time. Every time they come here to Charlotte, they always pay that love to Anthony Hamilton as well. Mm-hmm. So that's really dope, man. Shout out to Chris Brown. Shout out to Usher. And shout out to the OG Bobby.
1: Yay.
0: Shout out to him, man. Stick around. We got some more music after the commercial breaks. It's V.
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0: 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And today's R&B. Now, today is Janet Jackson going to be on the part two of Michael? Is she going to make an appearance?
1: I don't think so.
0: Can she change her mind and just make an appearance? It's her brother.
1: I mean, it's definitely her brother, but I don't think she will. I think Janet stood on business and she said that's what it is.
0: Oh, my goodness. Here's Khalid. Talk is V101.9. Come on, Janet.

0: Mailbags in. Today's R&B. Tanae, I know you are a sports person. How excited are you about the Panthers season?
1: I'm excited. I definitely, it's hard, but I do try to support our teams here in Charlotte. Uh-huh.
0: It's not hard at all, Tanae.
1: Well, I mean, not for the Panthers. I don't think it's hard, especially, you know, we got some players, and then Bryce, I think, is pretty cool. I think he's like number 98 of the best 100 players right now in the league. Uh-huh. So that's pretty dope. But I know they got their fan fest coming up, which is really, really cool, coming at the end of this month.
0: Yeah, that's going to be on the 31st. You get to go out and enjoy games, prizes. Some of the Panthers players pop in. Ooh, and y'all get to have
1: a good time.
0: Oh, my God. You get to watch the pre-practice. And today I was riding down Sycamore. I think that's Sycamore. Mm-hmm. Are the Panthers building a new indoor facility?
1: I think so. But you know they always going to find the money. They always gonna find the money.
0: They should have just kept it in Rock Hill, like how it was gonna be.
1: I know. Oh, it's so dope though to get them out there and see that. And then they got a special surprise at the end of practice. I think they do the fireworks and the laser show and all that too. So $5, you get a lot $5.
0: I thought you was finna say Cam Newton's coming back.
1: He might.
0: That's what I thought.
1: He might.
0: That'd be crazy.
1: Superman, yes.
0: Stick around. More music is after the commercial breaks. It's V.
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1: Listen, so you know somebody always in the courtroom suing somebody when it comes to the media world. So he's suing Sony Music.
0: Dang.
1: $18 million in unpaid royalties. So get this. He claims that the underpaid artists are including Mariah Carey, Usher, Escape, Bow Wow, Da Brat for over decades of unpaid royalties.
0: How do they find this stuff out?
1: I know. Because I feel like if you have somebody taking care of all that, they should have been pointed that out. You know what I mean?
0: Right.
1: But yeah, it's just crazy because, like I said, $18 million in damage, that's a lot.
0: It's a lot of money. I think I was in there too. I had a song or two.
1: Did you?
0: That's crazy though.
1: You gonna throw yourself in there
0: too? I would sign Yana.
1: But get this. This is the crazy part. You ain't gonna believe this. They said the sharpest claim in the filing involves Crisscross.
0: That's way back.
1: Crisscross.
0: That's 95.
1: That's what I'm saying. They said that Dupri never reported producer or override royalties from the duo's first two albums, which was totally crossed out in the bomb until 2023.
0: Oh, they gonna get that money.
1: And more than $2.2 million is still owed from those records alone.
0: They gonna get that money.
1: That's crazy.
0: Yeah, they gonna get that one.
1: Yeah, they said they kept it hidden.
0: He won that one.
1: Yep.
0: Goodness gracious.
1: Woo! Stick around. Like he ain't already rich.
0: I know, right? More music after the commercial breaks. It's V.
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0: that thing on V101.9, playing your favorite throwbacks. And today is R&B. Today, somebody is coming back to Disney. Ooh. Somebody you've been waiting on, because I heard you auditioned for him. Kevin Ross, Spin.
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0: Carl Thomas, Summer Rain, on V101.9, playing your favorite throwbacks. And today's R&B. And tonight, I don't know what station were you? Why did you watch the cartoons? Were you Nickelodeon, Disney, Cartoon Network, UPN, PBS?
1: I was WB. Gone. I ain't watch no cartoons.
0: You watch none?
1: Nah, no, I'm just playing a little bit. But I was more so Nickelodeon. I didn't really watch a lot on the Cartoon Network. Okay, be honest. It was like Disney, Nickelodeon, probably.
0: Well, you do know Cartoon Network is the greatest cartoon network of all time.
1: You would say that.
0: The greatest.
1: Wow. I mean, the greatest. What makes it so great?
0: Man, the lineup. They had the big three.
1: What's that?
0: Powerpuff Girls, Johnny Bravo, and Dexter's Laboratory. That's the big three.
1: Powerpuff Girls. I did watch them, though.
0: But Cheetah Girls is coming back, making their return. More than 20 years. The Cheetah Girls are coming back.
1: Who asked
0: no,
1: that?
0: No, not them old ones. Oh. They our age.
1: Okay, okay.
0: These are some new Cheetah Girls. Okay. They young Cheetah Girls. Them other ones, with Raven's, them Cougar Girls. These are new ones right here. These are real cheetahs.
1: That's funny.
0: No cougars. Right. So they are set to release some new episodes courtesy of Disney. And it's going to be dope. And I look forward to it. I hope Raven Simone and Adrian, all those other girls, have some creative production within it. But who knows? I hope they make some guest appearances on the show.
1: That would be dope, though.
0: I think that will be dope. I think they don't need to say nothing. They just need to be in the store or something and then do so. Don't open your mouth.
1: Don't limit their roles.
0: Stick around. We got some more music after the commercial breaks. It's V. Get ready.
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0: 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Tonight, there is a new Muhammad Ali TV show that's coming out.
1: TV show?
0: A brand new one, yeah. It's okay. Muhammad Ali is being played by an actor called Jalen Best. Mm-hmm. Look, I will say this is a good casting for this Muhammad Ali. He definitely gives young Muhammad Ali.
1: That's what we like to see.
0: I think this is a good cast. This is going to be a good show. I'm a huge mm-hmm. Muhammad Ali fan, and I can't wait to set my eyes on this right here. Set my eyes on it.
1: I love a good, what you call them, biopic?
0: Yeah.
1: I love a good biopic now.
0: Definitely. So if you want to check out that, it's on my Instagram at BNoZero. Check out the trailer. Tell me what you think about it. Mm-hmm. Stick around. We got some more music after the commercial breaks. It's
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20: Plantain. 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
19: Plantains. Thoroughly said plantains.
20: Or you could say plantains. It's written out both ways. Okay.
21: How did Jamaican people say it? That's what we need
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21: To ask.
19: Plantains.
21: Find out what the black people is saying. Tell us how to pronounce them bananas that you fry.
22: Steve, this is DeAndra. 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